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0: Daniel by Elton John.
1: Now, this happened some weeks ago over in West Virginia. A delivery driver by the name of James Powell was arrested for stealing $17,000 worth of Little Debbie snack cakes. Now, James forged the signature of grocery store owners, or at least the people that are supposed to sign off on this. He kept the shipments in his truck, then turned around. He didn't eat, maybe he ate some of them, but he tried to sell most of them at a local flea market. The oatmeal cream pies, the zebra cakes. Stores noticed their inventory missing immediately and called police. And when police got multiple calls from multiple stores about all Little Debbie, they tracked down James, found him at this flea market selling those Swiss rolls, and he was arrested for theft.

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4: With your weather flash, I'm Bill Banks, UCtoday.org. 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Tonight, areas of fog with partly cloudy skies with a low around 51. Tomorrow brings partly sunny conditions, reaching a high near 79. Later Wednesday night, there's a slight chance of showers and thunderstorms with a low around 60. Currently, it's 66 and mainly clear. For UCtoday.org, I'm Bill Banks with your weather flash.
0: It's time for 30 minutes of Canada Lake's greatest hits on Sunny 105.7.

Did you ever see the biopic, which was also a musical, of course it was, on Elton John? Well, in one of the scenes in that movie, it was depicted. It actually happened. Well, except for the flying, that didn't really happen, but everything around that scene happened. We'll tell you about it. It happened on this day. Coming up in just a few more minutes.

0: Let's find out what happened on this day back in 1939. The Wizard of Oz opened in theaters on this date, starring Judy Garland. In 1962, Little Eva hit number one with her song, The Locomotion, which would go on to many iterations beyond that. In 1970, Elton John played his very first U.S. show at the famous Troubadour nightclub in Los Angeles. Here in the U.S., he was an unknown. It was 1975. Bruce Springsteen released his third album. It was called Born to Run. It was 1976. Boston released their self-titled album. It was 1986. Paul Simon released Graceland. It was 1988. Congressman Barney Frank got in some trouble. He acknowledged hiring a male prostitute as a personal employee, but fired him because he may have been doing that day job, or quote-unquote night job, from Barney's apartment later.
1: 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That's September 12th from 11 a.m. till 3 p.m.
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Let's go back to 1989 with supergroup Traveling Wilburys. George Harrison, Bob Dylan, Jeff Lynne, Roy Orbison, and Tom Petty here on Sunny 105.

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6: 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Tonight, areas of fog with partly cloudy skies, a low around 51. Looking ahead to Wednesday, partly sunny conditions with a high near 79. Later Wednesday night, a slight chance of showers and thunderstorms with a low of 60. On Thursday, showers and thunderstorms likely with a high near 78. Currently, it is 64 degrees and clear. For UCToday.org, I'm Bill Banks with...
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Playing the greatest hits of all time is something that we love doing here at Sunny 105.7. And here are the Eagles with The Long Run on Canada's Greatest Hits. I'm your pal, Big Al Knight.

0: Bear Lake Volunteer Fire Department will host its farm stock tractor pull on Labor Day, Monday, September 7th. Weigh-ins begin at 8 a.m. with tractor pull registration costing $10 per hook. Admission for spectators is free. The event will also feature a chicken barbecue, a 50-50 raffle, and the fire department kitchen will be open throughout the day. Organizers invite the public to spend Labor Day in Bear Lake enjoying farm stock tractor pulling while supporting the Bear Lake Volunteer Fire Department. Everyone is welcome.
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Hey there, Big Al's my name, and music is my game. 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And maybe a few surprises here and there, you never know. 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
6: 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Tonight, areas of fog with mostly cloudy skies, a low around 51. Looking ahead to Wednesday, partly sunny conditions with a high near 79. Later Wednesday night, a slight chance of showers and thunderstorms with a low of 60. Currently, it is 61 degrees and clear. For UCToday.org, I'm Bill Banks with your weather flash.

woke last night to the sound of thunder. How far off, I sat and wondered. Started humming a song from 1962. Ain't it funny how the night moves, when you just don't seem to have as much to lose. Strange how the night moves.

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Well, the fact that you're tuned in to the Big Al Overnight Show here on Sunday 105.7. That's what I like about you. 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

working evenings and late nights? 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
7: 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Tonight, areas of fog with mostly cloudy skies, a low around 51. Looking ahead to Wednesday, partly sunny with a high near 79. Later Wednesday night, a slight chance of showers and thunderstorms, partly cloudy with a low around 60. Currently, it is 60 degrees and clear. For UCToday.org, I'm Bill Banks with your weather flash.

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I'm your pal, Big Al Knight. And here's Tom Petty and the Heartbreakers from their Damn the Torpedoes album, a huge record for them back in 1980.

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wondering what happened to all the good music? Well, it's right here on the station that brings back the songs you love to remember. I'm your pal, Big Al Knight, and you're listening to Sunny 105.7 in Canadota Lake.

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6: 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Tonight, areas of fog with partly cloudy skies, a low around 51. Looking ahead to Wednesday, partly sunny conditions are on the way with highs near 79. Later Wednesday night, there's a slight chance of showers and thunderstorms with a low around 60. Currently, clear skies and 58. For UCToday.org, I'm Bill Banks with your weather flash.

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Are you staying up late? Well, I am too. Let's have ourselves a midnight rendezvous. I'm your pal, Big Al Knight, and you're listening to Sunny 105.7, Canadota Lake's greatest hits.

0: The Bear Lake Volunteer Fire Department will host its Farm Stock Tractor Pull on Labor Day, Monday, September 7th. Weigh-ins begin at 8 a.m. with tractor pull registration costing $10 per hook. Admission for spectators is free. The event will also feature a chicken barbecue, a 50-50 raffle, and the fire department kitchen will be open throughout the day. Organizers invite the public to spend Labor Day in Bear Lake, enjoying farm stock tractor pulling while supporting the Bear Lake Volunteer Fire Department. Everyone is welcome.
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5: 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The Declaration of Independence was out, and the British were in Brooklyn 250 years ago this month. The Continental Army suffered a horrendous defeat there, losing our foothold in that area, including Long Island. The British would continue in September to claim New York. This 250 and 60 has been presented by Tonard Manufacturing in Cory.
6: 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Tonight, areas of fog with partly cloudy skies, a low around 51. Looking ahead to Wednesday, partly sunny conditions are on the way with highs near 79. Later Wednesday night, there's a slight chance of showers and thunderstorms with a low around 60. Currently, it is 56 degrees and mainly clear. For UCToday.org, I'm Bill Banks with your weather flash.

Well, this takes me back to the days of sitting down by the lake watching the submarine races, if you know what I mean. I'm Big Al Knight, and you're listening to Sunny 105.7, where we play the best of the 60s, 70s, and 80s. Canada's greatest hits. 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
6: With your weather flash, I'm Bill Banks, UCToday.org. 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Tonight, patchy fog with partly cloudy skies and a low around 51. On Wednesday, partly sunny conditions with a high near 78. Later Wednesday night, a slight chance of showers and thunderstorms, partly cloudy with a low around 59. Currently, it's 55 and clear. For UCToday.org, I'm Bill Banks with your weather flash.

0: Lincolnville Baptist Church invites the community to the final gazebo night of the season on Sunday, August 30th at 6 p.m. Guests are encouraged to bring a lawn chair or a blanket and enjoy an evening of music, fellowship, and praise in a relaxed outdoor setting. The event will be held rain or shine. A freewill love offering will also be received. 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That's August 30th at 6 p.m.
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tuned in to the Big Al Night Show. And what are we doing? We're playing the greatest hits of all time. We're going to rock the house all night long. Right here on sunny 105.7 Canadota Lake.

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But once Dusty Springfield got a hold of it, a top 10 hit.

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7: 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Tonight, patchy fog with partly cloudy skies and a low around 51. On Wednesday, partly sunny conditions with a high near 78. Later Wednesday night, a slight chance of showers and thunderstorms, partly cloudy with a low around 59. Currently, it's 54 and clear. For UCToday.org, I'm Bill Banks with your weather flash.

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Well, this definitely sounds like an 80s song to me. 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

My favorite day is a sunny day right here at Canadota Lake on Sunny 105.7. Of course, it's a little dark outside right now, but it'll be sunny soon. I promise. Stay tuned.

It seems like it's raining all over the world. I feel like it's raining all over the world. Neon signs are flashing, taxi cabs and buses passing through the night. A distant moaning of a train seems to play a sad

your place in a boxcar. So I take my guitar to pass some time. Late at night, when it's hard to rest, I hold your picture to my chest.

I feel it's raining all over the world. Kinda lonely that, and it's raining all over the world. Oh, have you ever been lonely, people, and you feel that it was raining all over the world?

my favorite day is a sunny day right here at Canadota Lake on Sunny 105.7. Of course, it's a little dark outside right now, but it'll be sunny soon. I promise. 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
5: With your weather flash, I'm Bill Banks, UCToday.org. 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This morning, partly sunny with a high near 78. Later today, a slight chance of showers and thunderstorms with a low around 59. Tonight, patchy fog and partly cloudy with a low around 51. Thursday brings a high near 77 and showers and thunderstorms likely. Currently, it's 54 and clear. For UCToday.org, I'm Bill Banks with your weather flash.

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And hey, I'm Big Al Knight.

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0: Ba-ba-ba-ba-ba-ba-ba-ba-ba-ba-ba-ba-ba-ba-ba-ba-ba-ba-ba-ba-ba-ba-ba-ba-ba-ba-ba-ba-ba-ba-ba-ba-ba-ba-ba-ba-ba-ba-ba-ba-ba-ba-ba-ba-ba-ba-ba-ba-ba-ba-ba-ba-ba-ba-ba-ba-ba-ba-ba-ba-ba-ba-ba-ba-ba-ba-ba-ba-ba-ba-ba-ba-ba-ba-ba-ba-ba-ba-ba-ba-ba-ba-ba-ba-ba-ba-ba-ba-ba-ba-ba-ba-ba-ba-ba-ba-ba-ba-ba-ba-ba-ba-ba-ba-ba-ba-ba-ba-ba-ba-ba-ba-ba-ba-ba-ba-ba-ba-ba-ba-ba-ba-ba-ba-ba-ba 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
4: 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This morning, partly sunny with a high near 78. Later today, a slight chance of showers and thunderstorms with a low around 59. Tonight, partly cloudy with a low around 51. Thursday brings a slight chance of showers and thunderstorms with a high near 77. Currently, it's 53 and clear. For UCToday.org, I'm Bill Banks with your weather flash.

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2: John and Heidi.
0: It's Wednesday. My beautiful bride here at my side. Hello, Heidi. How are you?
1: Hello, John. I'm well. And yourself?
0: I am also well. I'm excited to visit with you, but I'm also excited to visit with Kristel Stewart. She's been in several movies and TV shows, and she's in a new show called Beauty in Black. And when I say a new show, season 3 starts tomorrow. So it's not new.
1: Okay.
0: And she's been in it for a while. They just got renewed for season 4. So that's kind of cool.
1: Yeah.
0: So they got more to make. So anyway, I'm going to chat with her all about that coming up in a bit. Thanks for listening to the John and Heidi Show on a Wednesday.
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0: Now with today's reason to party, here's my beautiful bride, Heidi Small. What do you have for me, Heidi?
1: Today is cherry popsicle day.
0: Wow, that's pretty specific.
1: Seems to be every single popsicle has its own day. Have you noticed?
0: I've noticed that we're going through the flavors, yeah.
1: And I found a cocktail called a cherry popsicle. It's got dark rum, cherry juice, lime juice, orget syrup, O-R-G-E-A-T, orget.
0: I don't know what that is.
1: And mole bitters.
0: Mole
1: I don't
0: bitters?
1: Know what mole, M-O-L-E. Oh, I don't know what that is either.
0: That makes a little more sense than mold.
1: It sounds more like a spell than it does a cocktail.
0: It does. I have newt. Well, I've got a link to that spell, I mean that drink, in the show notes for today at johnandheidishow.com.
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3: 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I'm Trey Westerberg. This update brought to you by USPS. Pennsylvania recorded its first measles-related death in 35 years with the passing of two Lancaster County residents, according to the State Department of Health. Both residents were unvaccinated, but no further details were released, with the department citing privacy considerations. The deaths are the first this year in the U.S., according to the latest data from the CDC. There were three measles deaths nationwide in 2025. Secretary of Health Dr. Deborah Bogan urged Pennsylvanians to be vaccinated against measles, mumps, and rubella with the MMR vaccine, which she stresses provides 97% lifetime protection with two doses. Michael Platts is stepping down as executive director of the Corey Higher Education Council. Platts is leaving the position in September after accepting a new job as executive director of the Erie Center for Arts and Technology. He will begin that position September 8th. Platts has led the Corey Higher Education Council for nearly 4 years. Assistant Director Catherine DiVittorio has been selected to serve as interim executive director during the transition. Concord grape growers in western New York and northwestern Pennsylvania have been extended a lifeline by the U.S. Department of Agriculture. Senators Charles Schumer and Kirsten Gillibrand announced this week that the USDA will purchase $20 million worth of surplus grape products. The surplus was created when Refresco canceled contracts with more than 120 regional growers. I'm Trey Westerberg from UCtoday.org.
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5: Country music legend Dolly Parton is dead after a battle with cancer. Her family said she died peacefully at Vanderbilt Ingram Cancer Center in Nashville, surrounded by loved ones. Parton became one of the defining voices in country music after rising from humble beginnings in rural Tennessee. She was 80 years old. A company is recalling a lot of thyroid tablets because they could potentially be super potent. Tammy Trujillo reports.
6: The FDA announced that the high-potency 30-milligram tablets could cause hyperthyroidism or an overactive thyroid. Taking them could result in weight loss, heat intolerance, fatigue, chest pain, and other symptoms. Vitruvius Therapeutics is working on notifying wholesalers to stop distribution. I'm Tammy Trujillo.
5: And Senator Darlene Graham is the winner of the Republican Senate primary runoff in South Carolina. The President Trump-backed Graham-defeated Congressman Ralph Norman shall face Democrat Annie Andrews in November. The special Senate primary came after Graham's brother, Senator Lindsey Graham's, sudden death. I'm Mark Mayfield.
7: 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Pittsburgh Pirates baseball, they get a 1-0 victory against the San Diego Padres yesterday as O'Neill Cruz hits the first home run that was allowed by Mason Miller in over a year. It comes with two outs in the ninth inning. Paul Skeens does not factor into the decision, but he pitches well as he's able to go out there and throw six innings of three-hit ball over his five previous starts. He had gone 0-3 with a 6.46 ERA. Series does continue today. Bubba Chandler on the mound. He enters with a 6-8 record. The Pittsburgh Steelers adding to their secondary. They have signed defensive back Brandon Hill. Hill was originally a seventh-round pick of the Texans back in 2023.
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11: 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This morning, partly sunny with a high near 78. Tonight, a slight chance of showers and thunderstorms, partly cloudy with a low around 59. Looking ahead to Thursday, a mix of sun and clouds with showers likely, high near 77. Currently, it's 52 and clear. For UCtoday.org, I'm Bill Banks with your weather flash.
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12: 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And again, today I'm your co-host, Mike Bailey, and Jessica Harrington is back with us. Jessica, thank you for joining us again.
13: Thanks, Mike.
12: Okay, we were talking about cut flowers, okay, and starting a garden like that maybe at home for yourself. And one of the things that you mentioned that would be a good starting plant is a branching sunflower.
13: Correct.
12: You want to add a little bit to that and then kind of move on to some other plants, please?
13: Sure. Like I talked about in the last segment, these are cut and come again flowers. So a branching sunflower, everybody loves a good sunflower. Cut it, more will continue to bloom. Zinnias are lovely cut and come again flowers. They love the heat. They actually thrive in crappy soil, as do sunflowers. They'll grow anywhere.
12: It's a home garden staple.
13: Correct.
12: Too.
13: Yeah, really absolutely. So zinnias are lovely. Cosmos are great.
12: Okay, fine, good.
13: Yes, and I'll just briefly talk about my true love, dahlias.
12: Oh,
13: yeah.
12: Oh, you're one of those.
13: I'm one of them. I grew about 4,000 dahlias this year at the farm. So yes, so all of those, the more you cut them, the more they will bless you with blooms. So keep cutting, they'll keep producing, and they'll be very happy.
12: Okay, I said that because David, one of our others.
13: Yes.
12: He's the big dahlia
13: David,
12: guy.
13: Yeah.
12: Okay,
13: yeah.
12: And if he's listening, he would say, yeah, Bailey will say that. Excuse me. Okay, fine.
13: And those are great starters. Great starters, easy to grow. Put the seed right in the ground. They'll do their thing.
12: Except the dahlias, you overwinter, right?
13: Correct. The dahlias are a different...
12: You have to dig them out.
13: You do, yes. That's a whole other conversation. But yeah. They're relatively easy to grow once you get that tuber in the ground. Yeah.
12: Yeah, okay, fine. Mm-hmm. So... the gardening structure, you talked a little bit about this, maybe just creating a 4x4 or a 6x6 space. Mm-hmm. Okay, maybe using raised beds, maybe using even containers, right?
13: Absolutely, yeah.
12: If somebody doesn't have room for a larger garden, mm-hmm. you could have 2-3 nice size containers, right?
13: Absolutely, yeah.
12: But size needs to be considered, though, right?
13: Sure. So I grow very intensively, and this might be an unpopular opinion, but you know, I plant as close as 4, 5, 6 inches apart some of my cut flowers because I'm growing intensively. So and they grow just fine. So I would encourage the home gardener to try that. Plant them closer.
12: Fine. So that's what we encourage vegetable growers to do also.
13: Yes.
12: Okay. Plant things closer than what they say on the package, especially if you're using some kind of a raised bed.
13: Exactly.
12: Okay. Or a container. Okay. They'll do well.
13: Mm-hmm.
12: Okay. And you mentioned some things about soil and water and... you got to have some time to do this, too, right? You
13: absolutely.
12: Just can't throw the seeds in the ground and forget them.
13: No.
12: You got to go out and visit them and stuff like that mm-hmm. and get the weeds out of there and
13: yes.
12: all that other good stuff.
13: Yes.
12: Typically, you know, the flowers that you grow, insect damage?
13: Ooh. So I grow, I do grow chemical-free. I do not use pesticides
12: okay.
13: or herbicides.
12: That's good. Thank you.
13: Mm-hmm. The healthier my soil has gotten... the less bug pressure I receive. So are bugs a huge problem at my farm? No.
12: Mm-mm. Oh, that's wonderful. That's yeah. What about disease? Same thing?
13: The only disease I really have to combat right now is powdery mildew.
12: Oh, yeah.
13: I've had a powdery mildew issue this year.
12: Yeah.
13: Way earlier than I ever have.
12: Yeah, right. The humidity has just
13: been tough this year.
12: Tough.
13: Yeah.
12: Yes. Okay. So that's good. So it's... having that nice garden area. Okay, and going back to containers for just a minute, because I think there's a lot of listeners out there who do container gardening. And, you know, the size of the container and the type of soil that you put in the container is very important, isn't it?
13: Yes.
12: You just can't take your soil from your yard and put it in the container. It's not going to work out well.
13: Correct.
12: You probably need, if you're going to use containers, you need to buy some... potting mix
13: mm-hmm.
12: and put it in those.
13: Yeah, a good potting mix. I do put a couple inches of compost on top of my potting mix and when I plant.
12: Yeah, and if you buy a very large pot and you don't want to fill the whole thing up with potting mix because it gets expensive.
13: It sure does. Right?
12: A lot of us will take plastic bottles with the lids on them and put them in the bottom of that container to take up some of that space.
13: Yep.
12: Or somebody told me the other day that they used... styrofoam also, which mm-hmm. is good. Okay,
13: yeah.
12: And then, you know, fill the rest of it up with that good potting mix so that the plants get the good soil, the nutrients from that, and they have a good drainage with that some of that foreign material that's
13: correct.
12: At the bottom. So,
13: yeah.
12: And that's really
13: good drainage is very important.
12: Yeah, in fact, if you buy containers, make sure you put...
13: The holes in the bottom.
12: In fact, I've learned to actually put the holes in the... in the side.
13: Oh, that's a great idea.
12: Around the lower edge.
13: Mm-hmm.
12: Because sometimes, you know, if you only use the bottom drainage and it sits on something that, a grassy area that kind of dies off, then, you know, it won't drain as well as you think.
13: Yep.
12: You need some side vents.
13: That's a good idea, Mike. To get
12: the moisture out. Yeah, feel for your seed. So, excuse me. So the container's growing and you can put a lot of flowers. And one nice thing about the containers So you can move them around.
13: Mm-hmm.
12: Okay, as the position of the sun changes during the course of the day, or course of the seasons, okay, you can move them into different positions. Because sometimes I've actually had to take them out of the heat.
13: Oh, yeah. That's
12: because, and the other thing you have to remember with containers is they'll warm up.
13: They'll warm up.
12: And they'll dry out. Yep. And when you water them, you have to water them on a regular basis.
13: Very deeply.
12: You'll actually flush some of the nutrients out. Yep. So you need to put some fertilizer in there.
13: Yep.
12: So, again, we've reached that time where we have to sign off for this particular segment. And we're going to pick up on this topic for one more round, okay, if you can stay with us. Okay? So thank you very much.
13: Thank you.
12: Bye-bye.
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14: The sounds of Canada Lake, sunny 105.7.

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0: Now, big screen, little screen, It, Welcome to Derry, will return for a second season on HBO and HBO Max. The network announced It, Welcome to Derry, is inspired by the world's first world that was first introduced in Stephen King's 86 novel, It. The show is a prequel to season one, exploring how an evil ancient entity first took the guise of Bill Skarsgård's Pennywise, the dancing clown. I don't know if I said any of those names right. I've not seen this. Season two is set in 1935 during the Great Depression, centers on the bloody massacre of the Bradley Gang, a group of bank robbers who stopped in Derry to buy some ammo and ended up facing unimaginable horror.
1: Yikes.
0: Yeah. And for the past month, the box office has been driven by a global appetite for Marvel characters. Spider-Man Brand New Day and The Odyssey, both from that company. Holiday season, similar trend is expected because they've got Avengers Doomsday and Dune Part 3. So there's a lot of stuff coming out from that same group. So they're like, if you like this, you're going to like all the rest of the stuff we've got.
1: Alrighty.
0: We've got plenty. Big screen, little screen on the John and Heidi Show.
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2: John and Heidi.
0: Heidi, did you know wind does not actually have a color? But it shapes the world around us. Over time, it can carve cliffs, it can move sand dunes, it can even help spread seeds across great distances. But wind itself, no color. You can't see wind.
1: I've never thought you could feel wind.
0: Oh, I see wind all the time.
1: You could see wind?
0: Oh, I see the effects of wind on the tree branches as they
1: there's
0: dance.
1: There's no color.
0: I see the effects of wind as, you know, plastic bags blowing past my window. So, yeah, you see wind, but you just see the effects of the wind. So, you're looking at me like I'm crazy.
1: I don't think anybody has ever thought, what color is wind? That is the most ridiculous.
0: The answer is no color. We just talked about that. All right, we don't know everything, but now we know this.
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5: Local news now from UCToday.org. I'm Trey Westerberg. This update brought to you by USPS. Michael Platts is stepping down as executive director of the Corey Higher Education Council. Platts is leaving the position in September after accepting a new job as executive director of the Erie Center for Arts and Technology. He will begin that position September 8th. Platts has led the Corey Higher Education Council for nearly 4 years. Assistant Director Catherine DiVittorio has been selected to serve as interim executive director during the transition. Concord grape growers in western New York and northwestern Pennsylvania have been extended a lifeline by the U.S. Department of Agriculture. Senators Charles Schumer and Kirsten Gillibrand announced this week that the USDA will purchase $20 million worth of surplus grape products. The surplus was created when Refresco canceled contracts with more than 120 regional growers. Pennsylvania recorded its first measles-related death in 35 years with the passing of two Lancaster County residents, according to the State Department of Health. Both residents were unvaccinated, but no further details were released, with the department citing privacy considerations. The deaths are the first this year in the U.S., according to the latest data from the CDC. There were three measles deaths nationwide in 2025. Secretary of Health Dr. Deborah Bogan urged Pennsylvanians to be vaccinated against measles, mumps, and rubella with the MMR vaccine, which she stresses provides 97% lifetime protection with two doses.
6: Progressive presents the Sports Flash delivered by UCToday.org. The Pittsburgh Steelers adding to their secondary. They announced the signing of defensive back Brandon Hill. He was a seventh-round pick of the Texans in 2023. He has appeared in two career regular season games and has also spent some time in both the Raiders and the Bears organizations. Steelers rookie wide receiver Jeremy Bernard is going to be one of the players that's going to wear the Guardian cap on their helmet this upcoming season. It looks a little bit different, but the science is out there that it certainly does help protect players from concussions. Steelers match up against Buffalo on Thursday. Josh Allen is not going to play for the Bills, but many of the starters will get at least a little bit of time. That's your Sports Flash for UCToday.org. I'm Matt Pauley.
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9: From your weather authority, today mostly sunny, noticeably warmer with highs near 80. Tonight partly cloudy, 60 to 65. Thursday breezy, warm, more humid. Clouds increase for the afternoon, then a few showers and thunderstorms by evening. highs of 77 to 82. Latest weather updates on the Your Irrigo app. I'm Weather Authority meteorologist Craig Flint.
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0: Now, surveys and studies and such, the pain of losing can feel much stronger than excitement of winning. A new study found that when people make risky choices like gambling, two forces are at work, the fear of losing and the regret of missing out, like the FOMO, fear of missing out.
1: Right.
0: Researchers found loss aversion was the stronger motivator, but regret also plays a role, especially when people can see what they could have won. Women in the study appeared more likely to experience regret aversion, while men tended to show more evidence of rejoicing, the flip side of regret, where a person feels satisfaction about having made the right call. So I will say this when it comes to, because they had mentioned gambling, don't do that if you can't afford to do that.
1: For sure.
0: So my thing is, like, if you...
1: Because it is 100% a gamble.
0: Just walk in, whatever it is, walk in going, okay, I'm going to give them...
1: I can comfortably lose this much money because that's most likely what's going to happen.
0: Or whatever the amount is. And if you, in your mind you can't get around the idea of just losing the $10, yeah,
1: then don't do it at all.
0: Because you could lose the 10 or 20 or 50, or I see people do way more than that. So a little tip from Uncle John. Surveys and studies and such on the John and Heidi Show.
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0: Time now for the joke of the day with my beautiful bride, Heidi Small. What you got for me there, Heidi?
1: Well, since all the kids are going back to school now, I thought this kind of a school-themed joke was fitting for today.
0: Okay.
1: Why did the teacher love the whiteboard?
0: Why?
1: She just thought it was remarkable.
0: Remarkable.
1: I knew you'd appreciate that one.
0: That was nice. That was really, really nice. Is that all you have?
1: That is it for today.
0: I thought, because sometimes you do two.
1: Sometimes I do.
0: When they're lame-o jokes like that one. But apparently not today, folks. That is your joke.
1: Just one and done today.
0: That is your joke of the day on the John and Heidi Show.
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5: Local news now from UCToday.org. I'm Trey Westerberg. This update brought to you by USPS. Pennsylvania recorded its first measles-related death in 35 years with the passing of two Lancaster County residents, according to the State Department of Health. Both residents were unvaccinated, but no further details were released, with the department citing privacy considerations. The deaths are the first this year in the U.S., according to the latest data from the CDC. There were three measles deaths nationwide in 2025. Secretary of Health Dr. Deborah Bogan urged Pennsylvanians to be vaccinated against measles, mumps, and rubella with the MMR vaccine, which she stresses provides 97% lifetime protection with two doses. Concord grape growers in western New York and northwestern Pennsylvania have been extended a lifeline by the U.S. Department of Agriculture. Senators Charles Schumer and Kirsten Gillibrand announced this week that the USDA will purchase $20 million worth of surplus grape products. The surplus was created when Refresco canceled contracts with more than 120 regional growers.
6: Senator Darlene Graham has emerged victorious in the biggest race on Tuesday, the Republican Senate primary runoff in South Carolina. The special Senate primary came after Graham's brother, Senator Lindsey Graham, passed away unexpectedly. Supported by President Trump, Darlene Graham defeated Congressman Ralph Norman and will now face Democrat Annie Andrews in November. Flags in the U.S. are now at half staff for Dolly Parton. More from Mark Mayfield.
7: President Trump made the order for the iconic country music star who died Tuesday at the age of 80. Trump posted on his Truth Social platform in her honor, calling her death a true loss for millions of people. He ordered flags at half staff for 1 week. Her publicity team said that Parton died peacefully in Nashville.
6: And a man accused of terrorizing pedestrians in Philadelphia while wearing a Chucky-style mask has been taken into custody in Las Vegas. I'm Michael Kastner.
8: 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Erie Seawolves of baseball, they open up a series at Altoona yesterday, and they end up losing by a 7-6 score. That is a six-game series that will continue this evening. Cleveland Guardians of baseball, they have now won six in a row and seven of their last eight as they knock off the Angels in 10 innings yesterday, 8-6. They overcome an early five-run deficit to get the win. Jose Ramirez driving in five runs with three doubles. That was quite the game. Stephen Kwan had five singles. Series does continue today on the mound for the Guardians. Lefty Joey Cantillo, he comes in with a 9-7 record. Cleveland Browns football, they are going to match up against New England tomorrow night in what is their preseason finale. That's your Sports Flash for UCToday.org. I'm Matt Pauley.
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10: From your weather authority, today mostly sunny, noticeably warmer with highs near 80. Tonight partly cloudy, 60 to 65. Thursday breezy, warm, more humid. Clouds increase for the afternoon, then a few showers and thunderstorms by evening. Highs of 77 to 82. Latest weather updates on the Your Irritico app. I'm Weather Authority meteorologist Craig Flint.

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1: Canadota Lake's greatest hits.
0: Time now for the scoop of the day. A new Finnish study says your morning cup of coffee may be associated with a leaner body. Researchers at the University of Oulu. I don't know. Anyway, the people there studied more than 2,200 people and found those who drank coffee tended to have less total and visceral body fat and more muscles. Higher coffee intake also linked to lower levels of certain amino acids associated with insulin resistance. However, the study only found an association. It doesn't actually prove that coffee burns fat or builds muscle. So,
1: and that's definitely not the case at our house.
0: No, because I drink a lot of coffee.
1: You drink a lot of coffee.
0: Well, I'm not fit. I'm fitter than I used to be.
1: And I drink coffee occasionally, but neither am I. So
0: all right.
1: That doesn't work.
0: Prescription drug is being called the Ozempic of alcohol because it can reduce your urge to drink. Naltrexone, N-A-L-T-R-E-X-O-N-E. Naltrexone. It costs about $1.60 per pill in bulk. Works by blocking opioid receptors in your brain, reducing the pleasurable effects of alcohol, in turn reducing cravings. The FDA has approved it for treating alcohol use disorders since 1994. Researchers suggest it could significantly reduce drinking for some people, while others use it to moderate their intake. Side effects can include nausea and headaches. Unlike some other medications, naltrexone does not require complete abstinence from alcohol.
1: Huh.
0: So, I think that's interesting. And I've been doing it since 94. Why are we just hearing
1: about it? Right. Why is it just now being talked about?
0: Maybe it's been around for a while, but now that they have something to compare it to, they're like, hey, it's the Ozempic of alcohol. That is your scoop of the day on the John and Heidi Show.
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1: 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John and
0: Heidi. Time now for the movie quote of the day from 1977. You going to make a guess before I even say the quote?
1: No.
0: From 1977?
1: No.
0: The biggest movie of the year? The Force is strong with this one.
1: Oh, Star Wars.
0: Yeah. Darth Vader said that. James Earl Jones. He was the voice of Darth Vader, but he was not the guy inside that Darth Vader suit. So, just the voice. That is your movie quote of the day on the John and Heidi Show.
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4: Local news now from UCToday.org. I'm Trey Westerberg. This update brought to you by USPS. Pennsylvania recorded its first measles-related death in 35 years with the passing of two Lancaster County residents, according to the State Department of Health. Both residents were unvaccinated, but no further details were released, with the department citing privacy considerations. The deaths are the first this year in the U.S., according to the latest data from the CDC. There were three measles deaths nationwide in 2025. Secretary of Health Dr. Deborah Bogan urged Pennsylvanians to be vaccinated against measles, mumps, and rubella with the MMR vaccine, which she stresses provides 97% lifetime protection with two doses. Concord grape growers in western New York and northwestern Pennsylvania have been extended a lifeline by the U.S. Department of Agriculture. Senators Charles Schumer and Kirsten Gillibrand announced this week that the USDA will purchase $20 million worth of surplus grape products. The surplus was created when Refresco canceled contracts with more than 120 regional growers.
5: 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Pittsburgh Pirates baseball, they get a 1-0 victory against the San Diego Padres yesterday as O'Neill Cruz hits the first home run that was allowed by Mason Miller in over a year. It comes with two outs in the ninth inning. Paul Skeens does not factor into the decision, but he pitches well as he's able to go out there and throw six innings of three-hit ball over his five previous starts. He had gone 0-3 with a 6.46 ERA. Series does continue today. Bubba Chandler on the mound. He enters with a 6-8 record. The Pittsburgh Steelers adding to their secondary. They have signed defensive back Brandon Hill. Hill was originally a seventh-round pick of the Texans back in 2023.
6: 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I'm Matt Pauley.
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9: From your weather authority, today mostly sunny, noticeably warmer with highs near 80. Tonight partly cloudy, 60 to 65. Thursday breezy, warm, more humid. Clouds increase for the afternoon, then a few showers and thunderstorms by evening. Highs of 77 to 82. Latest weather updates on the Your Iridigo app. I'm Weather Authority meteorologist Craig Flint.
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0: Thank you for listening to the John and Heidi Show. Excited to visit today with Crystal Stewart. She is in a program called Tyler Perry's Beauty in Black. It was just renewed for a fourth season, and this third season doesn't even start till tomorrow. It's premiering tomorrow, so congrats. That's pretty exciting to be renewed for a fourth season now.
3: Yes, that's great news, because actually season three, that was supposed to be our last season, and it was announced and made public, and we said our goodbyes, our farewells. So when we got our phone call that we got picked up for another season, we were ecstatic.
0: And it's great news for the fans who love the show. And you have so many fans who love this show. And there's people who know and love your character. Are you anything like this character in real life?
3: I'm not at all. We're actually polar opposites. And I must say, I don't even curse in real life. And Mallory Kearns is like a sailor and killing people. But no, we're not alike at all.
0: Now, you've had a chance to do quite a few different movies and TV shows. Are there any characters that are close to the real Crystal Stewart?
3: I played a character, for better or worse, and she was close. But, I mean, Mallory and I have some similarities, actually. Her leadership skills, her fashion sense, her business savviness, her philanthropic side, her assertiveness and her ambition. So there are quite a few things that make me and Mallory similar. I'm just not willing to go to jail.
0: Well, you sure look alike, too, so you got that.
3: So exactly.
0: You've had a chance to work with Tyler Perry now on several projects. What is it like working with him?
3: Oh, he's great. He's really, really, really great to work with. And he's a visionary, prolific. He has a wonderful work ethic. And he allows actors to really follow their instinct and their gut, because we shoot rather quickly than most productions. We will take, let's say, a few weeks to shoot. Our seasons, when most will take several months. So that means he trusts us, and he trusts that we'll come prepared and authentic and real and delve into these characters. And he knows that we trust him as well. That he'll make a great show. And that's what he does. Yeah.
0: We've got a new season of Beauty in Black premiering tomorrow. Is there anything people need to know before tomorrow, or should they just like binge everything from season one and two first?
3: If they can, a lot of people binge the show. You can watch a season in a day. A lot of our fans watch it in a day. So if you can catch up at least on season two, that would be great. Season three is just everything. I mean, between the relationships, the betrayals, the consequences, it's a high-stakes show. It's binge-worthy. After each episode, you're going to want to watch more. So get ready.
0: Again, season three premieres tomorrow, and they just announced season four is coming out as well. So did you already start filming season four, or when do you do that?
3: We haven't started filming yet, because they just, you know, told us that we're coming back, but I'm sure we'll be getting back soon, because our audience, after our seasons, they like us to come back. You know, they want their next season. So I'm sure we'll be filming soon.
0: So season three that premieres tomorrow, when did you film this? Was that like weeks ago, months ago?
3: Gosh, I mean, we filmed it, I have to remember, I believe sometime towards the end of last year we did, just to make sure. I think they like to get the shows out in a nice, you know, time frame for our fans and audiences. We don't want to keep them waiting too long.
0: And when you think about it, there's a whole team of people working together like a symphony, because you guys are doing the acting, but somebody had to do the writing as well. And once the acting is done, somebody has to do the editing and add the music. I mean, there's a lot that goes into putting in an episode of a show.
3: Oh, it's a process, but this is light work for Tyler Perry. He's done this for years and he cranks it out. He has a shooting quickly, and he gets it to the editors and gets it to Netflix so they can get it out there so our fans can watch it.
0: Again, visiting right now with Crystal Stewart. She's in Tyler Perry's Beauty in Black. And speaking of beauty, before being an actress, you were a beauty pageant title holder. How different is it being in front of a camera acting compared to being on a runway doing that? Are they night and day difference?
3: Oh, well, it is, but I think you learn from each, and you can use what you've learned from each career in both of them. So for instance, in pageantry, I learned a lot about resilience, and I use that in my character role playing Mallory. You get a lot of no's in acting, and you get a lot of no's in pageantry. So I think they can correlate in a lot of ways, and you learn from both. And you can use what you've learned in both instances as well.
0: I love it. Well, we're excited for season three premiering tomorrow, and season four that's already been renewed. That's very cool. Thank you for taking the time to visit.
3: Thank you so much for having me. It was a pleasure.
0: Absolutely. Again, Crystal Stewart is in a program. It's Tyler Perry's Beauty in Black. It premieres tomorrow. Season 3 premieres tomorrow. And it, like we said, season 4 has already been picked up. I've got all the details in the show notes for today at johnandheidishow.com.
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0: Time now for News to Me, as we head to the News to Me news desk with Heidi Small.
1: Well, apparently, the decade from 2014 to 2023 contained the 10 warmest years since record-keeping began in 1850.
0: Oh, okay. Thank you, Heidi.
1: You're welcome. During World War II, 25 million soldiers and 50 million civilians died, about 3% of the world's population.
0: Oh, my goodness.
1: That's horrifying when you think about that. Put in perspective.
0: Very weird.
1: And the equivalent of tongue twisters for American Sign Language speakers are called finger fumblers.
0: I wouldn't doubt that. That's a good name for them.
1: Yeah,
0: I love that.
1: I love that too. And that's news to me.
0: That is also news to me.
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3: 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I'm Trey Westerberg.
4: Concord grape growers in western New York and northwestern Pennsylvania have been extended a lifeline by the U.S. Department of Agriculture. Senators Charles Schumer and Kirsten Gillibrand announced this week that the USDA will purchase $20 million worth of surplus grape products. The surplus was created when Refresco canceled contracts with more than 120 regional growers. Pennsylvania recorded its first measles-related death in 35 years with the passing of two Lancaster County residents, according to the State Department of Health. Both residents were unvaccinated, but no further details were released, with the department citing privacy considerations. The deaths are the first this year in the U.S., according to the latest data from the CDC. There were three measles deaths nationwide in 2025. Secretary of Health Dr. Deborah Bogan urged Pennsylvanians to be vaccinated against measles, mumps, and rubella with the MMR vaccine, which she stresses provides 97% lifetime protection with two doses.
5: Former presidents are paying respects to country music legend Dolly Parton, who died Tuesday after a battle with cancer.
6: My coat of many colors that my mama made for me.
5: Former presidents Clinton, Obama, Bush, and President Trump all issued statements praising the impact the singer had on society, culture, and the nation. Obama wrote about Parton's journey from being born in a one-room cabin to winning Grammys, building a business empire, helping kids learn to read, and even helping to fund development of the COVID-19 vaccine. Parton is being remembered for her philanthropy. Parton started the Dollywood Foundation in 1988 to help children in her part of rural Tennessee achieve educational success. Senator Darlene Graham is the winner of the Republican Senate primary runoff in South Carolina. The President Trump-backed Graham defeated Congressman Ralph Norman. She'll face Democrat Annie Andrews in November. I'm Michael Kastner.
7: 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The Pittsburgh Steelers adding to their secondary. They announced the signing of defensive back Brandon Hill. He was a seventh-round pick of the Texans in 2023. He has appeared in two career regular season games and has also spent some time in both the Raiders and the Bears organizations. Steelers rookie wide receiver Jeremy Bernard is going to be one of the players that's going to wear the Guardian cap on their helmet this upcoming season. It looks a little bit different, but the science is out there that it certainly does help protect players from concussions. Steelers match up against Buffalo on Thursday. Josh Allen is not going to play for the Bills, but many of the starters will get at least a little bit of time. That's your Sports Flash for UCtoday.org. I'm Matt Pauley.
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10: From your weather authority, today mostly sunny, noticeably warmer with highs near 80. Tonight, partly cloudy, 60 to 65. Thursday, breezy, warm, more humid. Clouds increase for the afternoon. Then a few showers and thunderstorms by evening. Highs of 77 to 82. Latest weather updates on the Your Irritico app. I'm Weather Authority, meteorologist Craig Flint.

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1: Canadota Lake's greatest hits.
0: Fun fact for you, Heidi.
2: What is that, John?
0: In 2013, a plant was genetically spliced that grew tomatoes above ground, but potatoes underground. You know what they called it?
2: No.
0: The Tom-tato. So it's like a tomato, potato, Tom-tato.
2: Yeah, that's a really good idea.
0: It is a good idea. If you like potatoes and tomatoes. So there you go. Fun fact for you, Heidi.
2: What's that, John?
0: If you kick the ball in space, it would keep going forever unless it hits something.
2: Okay.
0: So objects in motion stay in motion, yep, in outer space. So,
2: nice.
0: Another fun fact for you, Heidi.
2: What's that, John?
0: To speak just a few phrases, the body uses 100 different muscles from the chest, the neck, the jaw, the tongue, and your lips.
2: Isn't the human body amazing?
0: It is amazing. Fun fact for you, Heidi.
2: What's that, John?
0: Birds have hollow bones. They have them so they can fly. Makes them lightweight enough to fly.
2: That makes sense.
0: That's why I can't fly. That's the only reason. If my bones were hollow,
2: I'd be flying
0: right now. And we'll do one final fun fact for you, Heidi.
2: What's that, John?
0: In the Old West, more cowboys died crossing swollen rivers than during gunfights. So when you think about that, that's kind of wild. Several fun facts. Now you know. Thanks for listening to the John and Heidi Show.
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15: Hello, and welcome to another edition of your Daily Beatle Break. August 26, 1964, marks the 40th and last week in the British Top 30 chart for the album With the Beatles. And today we feature track 4 on side 1 of the album. Today's song is the first George Harrison composition to appear on a Beatles album. Here's what John had to say about it.
16: It's one of the people that won't even think it's ours anyway, but George did write it in a very strong tune.
15: Today's song is featured in the movie A Hard Day's Night, when the Beatles are dancing at a nightclub while Paul's grandfather is gambling after he stole Ringo's invitation to the event. And at the end of the film, today's song is listed as a Lennon-McCartney composition rather than a Harrison composition. Although George had received writing credit for two earlier songs, In Spite of All the Danger with Paul and Cry for a Shadow with John, neither was officially released until Anthology 1 in 1995. So today's featured song is considered to be Harrison's first song ever by George himself. It was tough for George Harrison to break in songwriting in the early days.
17: I had to come from nowhere and start writing and to have something at least quality enough to be able to, you know, put it in the record with all the wondrous hits.
15: Paul discusses the dynamic.
18: John and I, we really talked about it because it was an option, you know, to include George in the songwriting team. And we decided, no, we just keep the two of us, you know. So George used to write his own songs.
15: And eventually admired his songwriting skills.
18: And then he started to improve from that and eventually became very good, getting like a classic with like something.
15: Here's Don't Bother Me on your Daily Beatle Break.

0: Well, that's going to do it for this edition of your Daily Beetle Break. I'm Dave Marino. Thanks for joining us. And we'll catch you right here next time. 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
2: John and Heidi.
0: Time now for the question of the day. This one's for you, Heidi. 16% of women have bought their guy this after seeing him wear something they didn't like. What is it? You've bought all of mine.
1: A new shirt?
0: No, underwear. So apparently they're in other situations.
1: I only buy it because yours fall apart.
0: I can see through those underwear.
1: Right. Like, they've got holes.
0: You're trying to say you're checking me out? So I couldn't help but check you out.
1: I don't buy them because I'm like, you need some sexy underwear. I buy them because
0: you just need
1: new underwear.
0: You bought me some sexy underwear. She bought me some with all kinds of weird printed things on them. I have one with little pizzas all over it. And I've got another one. I'm trying to know what some of those are. One, I thought it was SpongeBob, but it's not. It's just yellow with stuff. Anyway, every once in a while I wear those and I feel like a kid. I feel like a child. That is your question of the day on the John and Heidi Show.
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5: Local news now from UCToday.org. I'm Trey Westerberg. This update brought to you by USPS. Pennsylvania recorded its first measles-related death in 35 years with the passing of two Lancaster County residents, according to the State Department of Health. Both residents were unvaccinated, but no further details were released, with the department citing privacy considerations. The deaths are the first this year in the U.S., according to the latest data from the CDC. There were three measles deaths nationwide in 2025. Secretary of Health Dr. Deborah Bogan urged Pennsylvanians to be vaccinated against measles, mumps, and rubella with the MMR vaccine, which she stresses provides 97% lifetime protection with two doses. Concord grape growers in western New York and northwestern Pennsylvania have been extended a lifeline by the U.S. Department of Agriculture. Senators Charles Schumer and Kirsten Gillibrand announced this week that the USDA will purchase $20 million worth of surplus grape products. The surplus was created when Refresco canceled contracts with more than 120 regional growers.
6: 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Erie Seawolves of baseball, they open up a series at Altoona yesterday, and they end up losing by a 7-6 score. That is a six-game series that will continue this evening. Cleveland Guardians of baseball, they have now won six in a row and seven of their last eight as they knock off the Angels in 10 innings yesterday, 8-6. They overcome an early five-run deficit to get the win. Jose Ramirez driving in five runs with three doubles. That was quite the game. Stephen Kwan had five singles. Series does continue today on the mound for the Guardians. Lefty Joey Cantillo, he comes in with a 9-7 record. Cleveland Browns football, they are going to match up against New England tomorrow night in what is their preseason finale. That's your Sports Flash for UCToday.org. I'm Matt Pauley.
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11: From your weather authority, today mostly sunny, noticeably warmer with highs near 80. Tonight partly cloudy, 60 to 65. Thursday breezy, warm, more humid. Clouds increase for the afternoon, then a few showers and thunderstorms by evening. Highs of 77 to 82. Latest weather updates on the Your Iridigo app. I'm Weather Authority meteorologist Craig Flint.
12: 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Canadota Lake's greatest hits. 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
2: John and Heidi.
0: Time now for some weird news. Parkour isn't just for young thrill seekers. In Singapore, a coach by the name of Tan Shi Boon runs classes for parkour for adults, people in their 50s, 60s, even 70s, teaching them how to balance and climb and vault over obstacles, and most importantly, fall safely. Inspired after helping a 64-year-old woman regain confidence walking without support, Tan now has about 30 senior students, some saying the training has improved their strength, mobility, and balance, even after knee pain. Experts say adapted parkour could boost agility, coordination, and confidence, potentially reducing the risk of falls among older adults. Classes are tailored to individual abilities, allowing participants to progress safely at their own pace.
1: Huh.
0: Here's the thing. Have you ever watched somebody do parkour?
1: I have not.
0: That where they walk, they jump from thing to thing. Some of these things, I go, okay, when you fall and get hurt, whose fault is it?
1: Right.
0: Because you're in a park. And you're jumping from post to post.
1: Yeah, that's...
0: That's not what those posts are for. So if you're going to do the parkour, just be careful. Weird news on the John and Heidi Show.
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0: Time now for the list. In 2020, during lockdowns, many people found ways to stay busy and get creative. But now, 6 years later, many of the items that we were purchased out of panic or boredom are just collecting dust. Here's some things that people are saying that you need to probably either sell, donate, or just get rid of somehow. Canned goods. Apparently, some people packed all kinds of canned goods away. And they say, you know, a lot of canned goods generally only good for like 2 to 5 years. So double check and make sure before you pop something open. My mother made a pot pie from the year 2000 just a couple years ago, and it burned up. So, yeah, she's like, apparently that doesn't last that long. Hobby kits. A lot of people bought things like knitting kits, craft supplies, sourdough starters. They're saying, hey, if you haven't touched them in 6 years, just go ahead and sell those. Bulk cleaning products. A lot of people stocked up on things like disinfectants and detergents. And they're going, hey, by now, a lot of them have lost their effectiveness. So if you haven't used them, probably just get rid of those. Excessive PPE. That would be the masks, the gloves, the face shields. Apparently, there's some people that have like a closet full of that stuff yet. Puzzles and game boards. Board games, rather. They've kept you entertained from time to time, but if you're not playing those anymore, maybe you pass them on to somebody who might actually get some use out of them. And last but not least, exercise equipment. I guess that was a huge time for treadmills, stationary bikes, and all of those things. And I actually got some dumbbells back then, but I do still use them now. I only use one set, though, and there's like a whole bunch of different sets. And the others, I know where they are, but they're not easily accessible. I just use the biggest ones. But they say if they're collecting dust, time to get rid of them. And I will share this with you. A good place to buy and sell stuff like that, Facebook Marketplace.
1: Absolutely.
0: So easy. That is the list on the John and Heidi Show.
3: Local news now from UCtoday.org. I'm Trey Westerberg. Concord grape growers in western New York and northwestern Pennsylvania have been extended a lifeline by the U.S. Department of Agriculture. Senators Charles Schumer and Kirsten Gillibrand announced this week that the USDA will purchase $20 million worth of surplus grape products. The surplus was created when Refresco canceled contracts with more than 120 regional growers. Pennsylvania recorded its first measles-related death in 35 years with the passing of two Lancaster County residents, according to the State Department of Health. Both residents were unvaccinated, but no further details were released, with the department citing privacy considerations. The deaths are the first this year in the U.S., according to the latest data from the CDC. There were three measles deaths nationwide in 2025. Secretary of Health Dr. Deborah Bogan urged Pennsylvanians to be vaccinated against measles, mumps, and rubella with the MMR vaccine, which she stresses provides 97% lifetime protection with two doses.
4: Country music legend Dolly Parton is being remembered for her legacy of charity.
5: You come again.
4: The American icon died Tuesday at the age of 80 and is being remembered not only for her music, but for her charitable work. Among her many contributions, Parton started the Dollywood Foundation in 1988 to help children in her part of rural Tennessee achieve educational success. In 1995, she started the Imagination Library to promote childhood literacy. And Sabrina Carpenter says Dolly Parton was an angel on earth. The pop star was one of the many celebrities who paid tribute to Parton after she passed away. The pair had a top 20 country hit last year with the song Please, Please, Please. And Senator Darlene Graham has won the Republican Senate primary runoff in South Carolina. She beat Congressman Ralph Norman and will face Democrat Annie Andrews in November. I'm Michael Kastner.
6: 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Erie Seawolves baseball, they open up a series at Altoona yesterday, and they end up losing by a 7-6 score. That is a six-game series that will continue this evening. Cleveland Guardians baseball, they have now won 6 in a row and 7 of their last 8 as they knock off the Angels in 10 innings yesterday, 8-6. They overcome an early 5-run deficit to get the win. Jose Ramirez driving in 5 runs with 3 doubles. That was quite the game. Stephen Kwan had 5 singles. Series does continue today on the mound for the Guardians lefty Joey Cantillo. He comes in with a 9-7 record. Cleveland Browns football, they are going to match up against New England tomorrow night in what is their preseason finale. That's your Sports Flash for UCtoday.org. I'm Matt Pauley.
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9: From your weather authority, today mostly sunny, noticeably warmer with highs near 80. Tonight partly cloudy, 60 to 65. Thursday breezy, warm, more humid. Clouds increase for the afternoon, then a few showers and thunderstorms by evening. Highs of 77 to 82. Latest weather updates on the Your Irritico app. I'm Weather Authority meteorologist Craig Flint.

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2: John and Heidi.
0: Time now for something special with Heidi Small. Hello, Heidi. What you got?
1: Hello. I've got another game show.
0: Oh, these are
1: this
0: good.
1: This one, I don't know how I missed this because this is something I would have watched. It's hosted by John McEnroe. You remember him?
0: Yeah, yeah.
1: The tennis guy who would lose his mind.
0: Yeah.
1: He was so angry. Anyway, he was the host of this show called The Chair in 2002. Contestants were strapped into a chair and strapped with a heart monitor.
0: All right.
1: Then they were faced with stressful situations, such as having a hungry alligator brought out on stage.
0: Oh.
1: If they were able to keep their heart rate down, they won the prize.
0: All right.
1: That's what the show was.
0: So
1: I would have watched this.
0: So they were just trying to aggravate you so you wouldn't win.
1: I would have watched this just to watch John McEnroe because I loved him.
0: Who was wrangling the alligators?
1: It's crazy. I cannot believe that was even a thing, but it was.
0: We'll have to see if we can find it somewhere. That is something special with Heidi Small.
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so I don't have to dream alone. Someday, I don't know how, I hope she'll hear my plea. Some way, I don't know how, she'll bring her

0: We always like to wrap things up around here with good news, and I think this is good news. Man rescued alive after 15 days trapped in underwater cave in complete darkness. Can you even imagine?
1: I cannot even imagine
0: that. A fisherman was with his dad. They were fishing, and he went into this underwater cave in Mexico, and they lost him. They couldn't find him, and there was a group that decided, we're not going to give up. We're going to keep looking. 15 days later, they finally found him.
1: 15 days.
0: Yeah, Erasto is 31. He was fishing with his dad. July 23rd is when all of this stuff started. And his father tried to find him. And then he had a search operation going on. All kinds of people, local residents, civil protection, protection personnel, even the Mexican Navy divers. Everybody was looking. Nobody could find him. And right when it was about to be done, because after a week, you quit doing a rescue mission, you start doing a recovery effort.
1: Right.
0: That is when Harry Gust joined the search, and another diver, Rosilo Rosso Rivera, and the two of them are actually like experienced cave divers. This is what they do. And they found, the first day they found his air tank, and they're like, hey, this wasn't a place they didn't think that he was. So we think he's over here. And they went over there, and the next day, they actually popped up into a giant chamber that had air in it. So he was in a spot where he could breathe. Everything was fine.
1: Wow.
0: But you couldn't get to it without going through the water. And he didn't have a tank to get in the water. So anyway, 15 days later, they got him out and he's fine. And I can't even imagine how amazing that would feel to be rescued after 15 days of thinking that you're probably done for. So what a cool story. I've got a link to it in the show notes for today at johnandheidishow.com. Time to say goodbye, Heidi.
1: Goodbye, Heidi.
0: Goodbye, everybody. Have a great day. Thank you for listening to the John and Heidi Show on a Wednesday.
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4: Local news now from uctoday.org. I'm Trey Westerberg. This update brought to you by USPS. Pennsylvania recorded its first measles-related death in 35 years with the passing of two Lancaster County residents, according to the State Department of Health. Both residents were unvaccinated, but no further details were released, with the department citing privacy considerations. The deaths are the first this year in the U.S., according to the latest data from the CDC. There were three measles deaths nationwide in 2025. Secretary of Health Dr. Deborah Bogan urged Pennsylvanians to be vaccinated against measles, mumps, and rubella with the MMR vaccine, which she stresses provides 97% lifetime protection with two doses. Concord grape growers in western New York and northwestern Pennsylvania have been extended a lifeline by the U.S. Department of Agriculture. Senators Charles Schumer and Kirsten Gillibrand announced this week that the USDA will purchase $20 million worth of surplus grape products. The surplus was created when Refresco canceled contracts with more than 120 regional growers.
5: 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The Pittsburgh Steelers adding to their secondary. They announced the signing of defensive back Brandon Hill. He was a seventh-round pick of the Texans in 2023. He has appeared in two career regular season games and has also spent some time in both the Raiders and the Bears organizations. Steelers rookie wide receiver Jeremy Bernard is going to be one of the players that's going to wear the Guardian cap on their helmet this upcoming season. It looks a little bit different, but the science is out there that it certainly does help protect players from concussions. Steelers match up against Buffalo on Thursday. Josh Allen is not going to play for the Bills, but many of the starters will get at least a little bit of time. That's your Sports Flash for UCToday.org. I'm Matt Pauley.
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2: Got a lot of doo-wop coming up this half hour on Vintage Victrola. We're going to start off with Andy Allen with a double play, Night Owl, and a song called I. We're going to hear the Fireflies, the Cherokees, a double play from the Smart Tones, and the Sugar Hill Gang.

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Oh, I love that W-U-K. Yeah, I love that W-U-K. 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
3: 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The Declaration of Independence was out, and the British were in Brooklyn 250 years ago this month. The Continental Army suffered a horrendous defeat there, losing our foothold in that area, including Long Island. The British would continue in September to claim New York. 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
6: From your weather authority this afternoon, mostly sunny, noticeably warmer afternoon with a high near 80. Tonight, partly cloudy, 60 to 65. Thursday, breezy, warm, more humid. Clouds increase for the afternoon. Then a few showers and thunderstorms by evening. 77 to 82. Latest weather updates of the Ear to Go app. I'm Weather Authority meteorologist Craig Flint.
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8: This half hour on Vintage Victrola features a group called the Cadillacs. They originally called the Carnations, but I guess Cadillacs sounded more richer, right? Well, their big hit was Speedo, and they've written a lot of songs, and this is a whole half hour of their greatest music. It was put out on Harlem Hit Parade LP. Here are the Cadillacs.

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2: This half hour on Vintage Vitrola, we got another Liverpool group called the Searchers. They started out kind of slow. Their first big song was Sweets for My Sweets, but it really didn't go anywhere until John Lennon said it was his favorite song, and then bang, everybody was listening to it. Then they put out Needles and Pins, which it was a 12-string guitar sound, but actually what they did is they took two 6-string guitars and put them together. Next song was a Jackie DeShannon hit, Needles and Pins. I'll tell you, almost all the songs you're going to hear this half hour, you're going to say, hey, I heard that before. That's why the Searchers are so great.

When the searchers were looking for a name, yeah, they were searching, yeah. They come up with the name of a John Wayne movie called, of course, The Searchers.

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5: From your weather authority, this afternoon, mostly sunny, noticeably warmer afternoon with a high near 80. Tonight, partly cloudy, 60 to 65. Thursday, breezy, warm, more humid. Clouds increase for the afternoon. Then a few showers and thunderstorms by evening, 77 to 82. Latest weather updates of the Your Ear to Go app on Weather Authority. Meteorologist Craig Flint.
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7: Last half hour I played The Searchers hits in the United States. In this half hour, we're going to hear the Searchers hits that they had in the UK. Some of you might not have heard because they never got here.

0: Quinn really needed the job. His daddy was making rock-bottom wages at the local battery factory. His mother worked as a cleaning lady. The family lived in a government-subsidized apartment on the tough side of town. It was a matter of paying the family bills. Aaron really needed the job. And once he got it, then he kept it. His job as an usher in a theater. Every day after school, the teenager would walk the 2 miles home, change into his usher's uniform, walk a mile to the Lowe's State Theater on Main Street. But aside from the necessity of working at Lowe's, Aaron genuinely loved it, because inside that grand old theater building, past the ornate columns and the marble-floored lobby, was another world, a world which Aaron so much preferred to the real one. How great it would be, he thought, himself to become a movie star. Now, how would a fellow go about that, he wondered. He stared intently at the big screen in the darkness, studying the actors in every aspect. After a while, he began taking notes on them, wrote down how the actors performed and why he thought they were popular, observed that dark-haired stars seemed to outlast the light-haired ones, that many of the most successful never smiled in their publicity shots. Even the way Clark Gable wore his shirts interested Aaron. Every night when his shift was over, a long walk home lay before him, and yet the journey seemed a brief one because of the thoughts dancing in his head, the reflections of what he had seen on the silver screen. And as I say, Aaron really needed the job, but this is the rest of the story. One night he got in a fight with another rusher, a boy his age. Seems the girl who worked at the candy counter had taken a liking to Aaron, had given him a candy bar for free. The other rusher was going to tell the manager. Anyway, the manager, a straight-laced fellow named Arthur Groom, saw the two boys hurling fists at each other, and he fired them both on the spot. They tried to explain, but Mr. Groom just walked away. Aaron was unemployed. Now remember this. Aaron had been fired by Mr. Groom. He tried other jobs after that, but never got the hang of them. Until the career which he stayed with for the rest of his life. And because of that career, his family would never go hungry again. For only 3 years later, and this staggers the imagination, only 3 years, three short years after that same manager and that same theater gave Memphis, Tennessee its premiere of a motion picture, a movie starring the usher Mr. Groom had fired. Just 3 years. The young man's parents attended the grand opening. The young man himself was back in Hollywood, already making a second motion picture. And there would be a great many more. There's no way to know. Had he kept his job as an usher, he might have just dreamed on forever. But instead, he walked out that theater door and eventually walked onto the silver screen and into the hearts of millions who celebrate his name to this day. Aaron, A-R-O-N, was his middle name. The other names were Elvis, Aaron Presley. And now you know the rest of the story.
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0: Bright Suns, and hello, it is Cindy Scott here. It's like a melancholy Wednesday. There's nothing worse than going through your day yesterday, and this is just me talking, I don't know about you, and then finding out one of the greatest human beings ever is gone, has passed away. Like, I had a fairly decent cry last night, and that is, of course, I'm speaking of Dolly Parton. Okay, there wasn't, I didn't get a chance to say anything yesterday. I think I was just, yeah. But anyway, yesterday I was very, it brought me back to when Prince passed away, because Prince is legend, but that's just me. And then you have Dolly Parton, legend in her own making, and probably one of the greatest human beings of all time. Her humility, her grace, her everything. I mean, not just the showmanship, not just, you know, the talent herself, but just the human being herself. That was a hard one yesterday. That was really hard yesterday to read that and just be in complete disbelief. Disbelief. Yeah. I'm getting all verklempt all over again because she's someone that I wish I would have been able to have seen live or have met. I've had the joy of meeting her one time, cohort. The name is escaping me because I'm just so upset. Kenny Rogers. Yes, I got to meet Kenny Rogers. Yes, the other half of Island in the Stream. I got to meet him. Didn't really get to have a chance to actually speak to him about, you know, his time with Dolly. It was a very brief, quick, like, you're amazing, you're so cool kind of thing, but it's still hitting pretty hard today because she was just a great human being. Simply great, amazing. I don't think there's any more ways that you can describe her other than being outstanding. So, hope you had some time to reflect on not just her career, but her, all the ways that she has given back, all the ways that she has given back, whether it's been a public way or a private way, all those different ways. All those different ways. Either way, let's continue on. Let's have a bright start to the day. And we're going to have a weird story to start the day off. It's next.
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4: Local news now from UCToday.org. I'm Trey Westerberg. Concord grape growers in western New York and northwestern Pennsylvania have been extended a lifeline by the U.S. Department of Agriculture. Senators Charles Schumer and Kirsten Gillibrand announced this week that the USDA will purchase $20 million worth of surplus grape products. The surplus was created when Refresco canceled contracts with more than 120 regional growers. Pennsylvania recorded its first measles-related death in 35 years with the passing of two Lancaster County residents, according to the State Department of Health. Both residents were unvaccinated, but no further details were released, with the department citing privacy considerations. The deaths are the first this year in the U.S., according to the latest data from the CDC. There were three measles deaths nationwide in 2025. Secretary of Health Dr. Deborah Bogan urged Pennsylvanians to be vaccinated against measles, mumps, and rubella with the MMR vaccine, which she stresses provides 97% lifetime protection with two doses.
5: Dolly Parton fans around the world are mourning her death today. The country music icon and philanthropist passed away at the age of 80 yesterday. According to a statement from her family, she died following a brief battle with cancer. Fans are weighing in on how much Dolly gave back.
6: I think that's pretty much awesome that she did that and kept it real. A lot of positivity. So, yes, she will be missed.
7: It's all to her, you know, the type of person she was, real person.
8: I mean, no one has to give to people, so the fact that she did that out of the goodness of her heart.
5: Meta is settling its federal trial over social media addiction. More from Natalie Migliore.
9: New Jersey led the multi-state lawsuit with Attorney General Jennifer Davenport, saying the company that owns Facebook and Instagram has agreed to pay up to $17 billion to several states, including New York and Connecticut.
5: On Wall Street, the markets are in the red. I'm Michael Kastner.
10: 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Pittsburgh Pirates baseball, they get a 1-0 victory against the San Diego Padres yesterday as O'Neill Cruz hits the first home run that was allowed by Mason Miller in over a year. It comes with two outs in the ninth inning. Paul Skeens does not factor into the decision, but he pitches well as he's able to go out there and throw six innings of three-hit ball over his five previous starts. He had gone 0-3 with a 6.46 ERA. Series does continue today. Bubba Chandler on the mound. He enters with a 6-8 record. The Pittsburgh Steelers adding to their secondary. They have signed defensive back Brandon Hill. Hill was originally a 7th-round pick of the Texans back in 2023.
2: 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I'm Matt Pauley.
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2: From your weather authority, this afternoon, mostly sunny, noticeably warmer afternoon with a high near 80. Tonight, partly cloudy, 60 to 65. Thursday, breezy, warm, more humid. Clouds increase for the afternoon. Then a few showers and thunderstorms by evening, 77 to 82. Latest weather updates of the year to go up on Weather Authority. Meteorologist Craig Flint.

It's weird story time on this Wednesday, and we're going to talk about a mini theme park in the UK that is facing a wave of criticism for a children's ride modeled after the Titanic. I'm sure you're going, what? And I know that there's museums and like tourist attractions and all that kind of stuff. I know there's that kind of stuff, but this is a children's ride. Yes, it's from at a place called Gravely Fruit Farm in Hitchin. It also features berry picking. There's a playground and other family-friendly pursuits, you know, other family things. But kids can board a replica of the doomed ocean liner for about $3, receiving a boarding pass instead of a ticket. And before the attraction lifts one end in the air, as if it's capsizing, causing riders to slide down one of the four chutes onto a crash mat. The attraction is simply called the Titanic and even described it as a wreck. Yeah, it has actually sparked complaints from parents who call it disrespectful. And given that about 1,500 people, you know, passed away on the real deal boat back in 1912, farm officials initially said they would rename the ride, but later reversed course, saying 500 people use it daily and only a handful have actually complained about it in person. I don't know how I feel about that. Like, for that being a kid's ride, I don't know. I've seen the inflatables where it looks like the Titanic is sliding. And, like, that's disturbing. This sounds way more disturbing because it, like, lifts up and you slide down. I don't know how I feel about that.

0: Your feel-good story today is all about cereals going back to the good old days. And why do you say, what is the good old days? 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It wasn't just because it was your favorite kind of cereal. It was because what was at the bottom? I'll let you think about that one.
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It is Cindy Scott here. Let's have some feel-good story news. And cereal companies are bringing back something that many adults remember from their childhood, which is actual toys inside the box. Oh, let me tell you. For starters, we're going to talk about Kellogg's reviving the cereal box prize with the collectible Toy Story 5 spoon figurines. When I saw those hit the grocery store, not only did my children, especially my youngest, go berserk. He has been a Toy Story fan since birth, I think. But we saw those. We had to get one. We got the Woody spoon. We got a little Woody figurine spoon. We could not wait. They were like, what? They were astounded that this was a regular thing. Like, you would purposely want to get the Lucky Charms to get, like, the sticky octopus that you could fling on top of the wall and it would crawl down. Remember those? I remember those. Or just the random stuff that you'd find, like, in Tricks or Frosted Flakes or whatever. But General Mills is actually going to start giving away themed toys featuring characters like Honey Nut Cheerios Bee and the Trix Rabbit. Puppet versions of its monster cereal mascots, Count Chocula, Frankenberry, and Boo Berry, are going to be coming this October. Yeah, cereal box toys disappeared years ago amid safety concerns and criticism of marketing sugary cereals to kids. The companies now hope a little old school fun can make cereal exciting again. First off, I love cereal. I don't know about you, but I love cereal. My kids love cereal. My youngest is obsessed with Fruit Loops. We can go through like two boxes a week. Trust me, the milk bill. I need to have like a delivery service at this point. But I love the fact that they're bringing toys back into the cereal boxes. If you're with me on this and it's bringing all the nostalgia feels for you, oh, raise your hand. You happy? I'm happy. I love the idea. I love it.

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4: From your weather authority this afternoon, mostly sunny, noticeably warmer afternoon with a high near 80. Tonight, partly cloudy, 60 to 65. Thursday, breezy, warm, more humid. Clouds increase for the afternoon. Then a few showers and thunderstorms by evening, 77 to 82. Latest weather updates of the Your Ear to Go app on Weather Authority. Meteorologist Craig Flint.
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1: There's lots of great music on the radio, but there's so much more you haven't heard. I'm Dr. Kevin. Join me now on Sunny 105.7 because the music is out there. Singer, actor, comedian, dancer, musician, and all-around entertainer Sammy Davis Jr. put out his very first album in 1955. Between then and his very last album in 1982, he put out over 40 albums. He began his film career at a very young age, being in his first movie in 1933 and being in his last film in 1990. Again, over 40 films total he was in. This man was constantly entertaining, and he entertained millions of people. Of course, being part of the Rat Pack probably didn't hurt either. Unfortunately, we lost Sammy Davis Jr. in 1990, but we can still celebrate him with the music and the movies he left behind. Let's go to his very last studio album. It's from 1982.
2: 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Here's Sammy Davis Jr. and a song called Come Sundown.

0: is the ultimate entertainer, in my opinion, Mr. Sammy Davis Jr. in a song called Come Sundown off the very last album he put out from 1982, an album called Closest of Friends.
1: Now, besides all the music he recorded, the live shows he did, the films he did, Sammy Davis Jr. appeared on many television shows, not only playing a character, but a lot of times making a guest appearance as himself. Thanks for joining me for The Music Is Out There. I'm Dr. Kevin. Tune in next time for more great music you probably haven't heard right here on Sunny 105.7.

0: Is she really going out with him?
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0: Betty, is that Jimmy's ring you're wearing?
1: Mm-hmm. 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

0: 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And I'm not talking like pet names you give your significant other or pet names for something else. 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Yeah, this is for real. It's next.
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0: Great white. 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
1: Early news today is all about babies and fur babies. And forget fur baby, a lot of pet names are now sharing names with actual babies. And a lot of them are some of the popular baby names. Survey found that Bella is America's most popular dog name, while Isabella ranks among the top girl names for children these days. Leo is also popular with both species, ranking third for cats and 24th for boys. Chloe makes the crossover list too. The trend reflects how deeply pets have become part of our families. 97% of dog and cat owners calling them family members. I've always called my pets my furry family member. They're a part of the family. You love them like they're a family member, right? Anyway, the top 10 dog names of 2026 just in the United States. Coming in at number one is Bella. Number two is Luna. Number three is Max. Four is Coco. Five, Daisy. Six, Milo. Seven, Buddy. Number eight is Lucy. Number nine is Charlie. And number 10 is Lola. A lot more girl names than that. A lot more girl names, but then again, I would probably rather have a girl dog than a boy dog. That's just me.
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So have you ever heard the term to never go to bed angry, especially when you're in a relationship, you know, with your, you know, any type of relationship, whether you have, you know, significant other, you're just in a committed relationship, you live with your partner, or you're married. 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
0: 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Hey.

0: is time, and not going to bed angry can help you live longer. That is coming out of research from the Oregon State University that they found back in 2021. People who settled arguments right away experienced about half the negative emotional reaction of those who let problems linger. It showed no emotional residue the next day. Now, the study also found that seniors are most likely to resolve conflicts quickly. Study authors added that reducing chronic stress plays a major role in improving overall health, which means that it's better for you to get rid of the conflict quickly rather than sleep on it. Take it on. Get rid of it. Just deal with it. Don't go to bed angry.
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3: From your weather authority, this afternoon, mostly sunny, noticeably warmer afternoon with a high near 80. Tonight, partly cloudy, 60 to 65. Thursday, breezy, warm, more humid. Clouds increase for the afternoon. Then a few showers and thunderstorms by evening, 77 to 82. Latest weather updates of the Ear to Go app. I'm Weather Authority meteorologist Craig Flint.

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4: 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You know, Ringo
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10: Hello, and welcome to another edition of your Daily Beatle Break. Today we feature a solo Paul song that was first released as a single in May of 1975 with Lovin' Song as the B-side. It went to number one in the U.S., but only number six in Britain. Today's song was later released as track five on side two of the Wings album Venus and Mars. When asked about the meaning of today's song, Paul had this to say.
11: Basically, to me, I'm saying, listen to the basic rules. 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I don't know. 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

Well, that's going to do it for this edition of your Daily Beetle Break. I'm Dave Marino. Thanks for joining us. And we'll catch you right here next time. 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

posting up this Wednesday, and we have a little bit of what's going on for tomorrow on your Thursday. We're going to have a very weird, interesting story to start off the day tomorrow. I'll kind of explain it next.

to San Francisco, she must have lost her way. Posting a poster of Pancho and Cisco one California day. She says she believes in Robin Hood and brotherhood and colors of green and gray.

up to San Francisco, I will be Gadjoué. I'll be the Count of Monte Cristo, you'll be the Countess May.

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0: It's Cindy Scott here, and we are going to be discussing a very interesting, weird story tomorrow on your Thursday. It just happens to be about the connection between road rage and new music release day, or at least new album release day. Yeah. It seems that when a new album comes out of your favorite artist, road safety goes down the drain. It's kind of weird and interesting all at the same time. But that's for tomorrow's Weird Story with me, Cindy Scott.
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Well, you're on the What's a Josh broadcast for today. It's Wednesday, midway through the week, the 26th day of August. Can you believe we're in this final week, or this final full week of August? That's insane. National Women's Equality Day, National Web Mistress Day. Don't know what that's all about. National Got Check Day, and also my favorite, National Dog Day. I'm hanging out in the studio with Millie today. She is the German Shepherd Pit Bull Monster that we adopted a couple years ago from the dog shelter. She is such a sweetheart. Biggest protector I've ever had. Anyway, if today's your day, if it's your birthday, happy birthday to you, and thank you for hanging out with the What's a Josh broadcast.

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0: 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So researchers say you're going to be able to guess somebody's age simply by looking at this. And you don't have to meet them face to face. 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
3: For UCToday.org, I'm JT reporting. Concord grape growers in northwestern Pennsylvania and western New York have been extended a lifeline by the U.S. Department of Agriculture. U.S. Senators Charles Schumer and Kristen Gillibrand announced this week that the USDA will purchase $20 million worth of surplus grape products. That surplus was created when Refresco canceled contracts with more than 120 regional growers. A Meadville man was killed in a two-car crash in Chautauqua County, New York on August 20th. 23-year-old Alexander Morelli was driving a vehicle on Route 430, crossed the center line, and hit another vehicle traveling in the opposite direction. The driver of the other vehicle didn't survive. He was identified as Douglas Griffith of Messina, New York. This year's Crawford Gives campaign raised $1,379,549.72. Donors provided 7,015 gifts that will benefit 207 nonprofits. The campaign took place August 19th through the 21st. More information regarding the campaign is available online at Crawford Gives. The 141st Erie County Fair starts August 30th, runs through September 5th. Check out the fair highlights on Facebook, the Erie County Fair at Wattsburg, PA, for more information. Thursday in the Park in Corry this week features Ryan and Marcus Acoustics. The show starts at 6:30, so bring a chair, enjoy the music. Thursday in the Park is sponsored by the Corry Arts Council. That's it for now. JT reporting.
4: At least 47 Americans are missing after a flash flooding tore through valleys in Nepal in the country's northern areas. That's according to Nepal officials. Almost 100 deaths have been reported and more than 380 people are missing. The floods decimated villages as they ripped through houses, roads, bridges, and power plants. There's no word yet on the nationalities of the casualties. Meta is settling in its federal trial over social media addiction. Several states sued the tech giant, alleging it designed its social media platforms, including Facebook and WhatsApp, to engage children and get them addicted. They also claim Meta misled users about the safety of the apps. As part of the settlement, Meta denied the allegations but committed to establishing daily limits and blocks on nighttime use for teenage users, along with enhanced age assurance measures. Meta will also pay nearly $17 billion in the settlement. I'm Chris Caraggio.
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6: Baseball, the Erie Seawolves will be continuing their series with Altoona tonight, coming off a 7-6 loss on Tuesday in the opener. Seth Stevenson and Zaire Hope both had home runs in the loss, while the Pirates, they're playing a late afternoon game in San Diego against the Padres to wrap up a 3-game series. Pittsburgh winning Tuesday 1-0 as Paul Skeens tossed 6 scoreless innings and O'Neill Cruz had a home run. Bubba Chandler starting today against Randy Vasquez. Cleveland wrapping up their series in Anaheim against the Angels this afternoon. Cleveland on a 6-game win streak. They won in 10 innings Tuesday 8-6 as Jose Ramirez had 3 doubles and 5 RBIs. Joey Cantillo starting today against Grayson Rodriguez. And the NFL, Steelers play Thursday night against Buffalo to close out the preseason schedule. Cleveland on Thursday will face New England.
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9: From your Weather Authority, this afternoon, mostly sunny, noticeably warmer afternoon with a high near 80. Tonight, partly cloudy, 60 to 65. Thursday, breezy, warm, more humid. Clouds increase for the afternoon. Then a few showers and thunderstorms by evening, 77 to 82. Latest weather updates of the Your Ear to Go app. I'm Weather Authority meteorologist Craig Flint.

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1: Ladies and gentlemen, the good times

The plane was way overdue, so I went inside to the airline's desk. And I said, "Sir, I wonder why 1203 is so late." He said, "Oh, they probably took off late, or they may have run into some turbulent weather and had to alter their course." I went back outside and I waited at the gate, and I watched the beacon light from the control tower as it whipped through the dark ebony skies as if it were searching.

The What's a Josh broadcast. Researchers say you may be able to guess somebody's age simply by looking at the emojis they use. An analysis of 665 million emojis found that younger people are driving rapid changes in emoji habits, while older users tend to stick with familiar choices. For example, teenagers have increasingly embraced the loudly crying face to mean something is hilarious, emotional, or embarrassing, making the most used emoji worldwide. Meanwhile, face with tears of joy and rolling on the floor laughing are more strongly associated with older generations. Younger users are also favoring fire instead of 100 points and folded hands instead of thumbs up. Linguists say emoji trends evolve quickly, often starting in online subcultures before spreading more widely. In other words, your favorite emoji could be aging you. More on the way.

0: Hey, another What's a Josh broadcast. Just got a message from Tyler. We're talking about emoji use. And by the way, if you want to send a message to me, it's super easy to do. Just go over to whatsajosh.com, click message me. He said that another way to tell if somebody you're talking to is older is if they use LOL or LMFAO, because we don't do that anymore. Oh, easy, Tyler, easy.
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2: The What's a Josh broadcast. My website is whatsajosh.com. Trending right now, a bunch of videos. I always tell you about those. We got the arcade going. And the story of the loss of 40 pounds. Yeah, officially down 40 pounds now from February. If you've been listening to the show for a while, you know that I've been struggling with my weight for a really long time. And the blogs that I've been posting, it's not meant to sell anything except for maybe a little bit of motivation. That's about it. Because I've been going through this for like the last 30 years trying to lose weight. And I finally figured out what's going to help. So if you want that story, head over to my website, whatsajosh.com. And by the way, if you've lost any weight, would love to hear your stories. While you're reading that, just either comment on the articles or send me a message. We'd love to hear from you. Whatsajosh.com.

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1: Hanging out on the What's a Josh broadcast. So a little while ago, I shared that I've lost 40 pounds now, officially. 40 pounds. I've got about 20 more to go is what I really want to do to get to my goal. But it's more of a story at whatsajosh.com about struggling with the weight for over 30 years. And I'm curious, what's your story? You can either just email me privately or email me and let me share it on the air. I'd love to do that. Like Kevin sent me a message a few minutes ago. I've struggled since I was 12, Josh, a lot like you. Now I'm 51. I finally lost 65 pounds over the last few years by walking every day and tracking everything I ate. Took almost 2 years, but I've kept it off. Kevin, congratulations, and thank you for sharing that. Coming up, I want to share Melissa's story, and she talks a lot about food noise. What's that all about? Give me a couple songs, and I'll tell you.
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6: With your weather flash, I'm Bill Banks, UCtoday.org. 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This afternoon, partly sunny with a high near 78. Tonight, a slight chance of showers and thunderstorms, becoming partly cloudy with a low around 60. Looking ahead to Thursday, a chance of showers and thunderstorms, partly sunny with a high near 77. Currently, it's 76 and overcast. For UCtoday.org, I'm Bill Banks with your weather flash.

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2: This has got to be the saddest day of my life. I called you here today for a bit of bad news. I won't be able to see you anymore because of my obligations and the ties that you have. We've been meeting here every day. And since this is our last day together, I want to hold you just one more time. When you turn and walk away, don't look back. I want to remember you just like this. 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
1: This Diamond Ring, Gary Lewis and the Playboys.
2: Hanging out on the What's a Josh broadcast. Weight loss. I shared that I've lost 40 pounds. I want to hear from you. How much weight have you lost? Brian says, I've been on every diet you can name since high school. The only thing that worked was strength training and realizing I didn't have to be perfect every day. Melissa, I was heavy most of my adult life. I did start using GLP-1 medications last year. Now I'm down 82 pounds. For me, it finally quieted the food noise I'd fought for decades, and not a lot of people understand what that is. Yeah, that's the interesting thing that Melissa was talking about. Back in my 20s and 30s, I could have told you that, you know, diet and exercise really makes a dent. And it does. It does. Diet and exercise, even now into my 40s, it does. But as you know, you get older, the weight doesn't come off quite as easily, does it? And part of it is, wow, I'm dieting and I'm exercising and I'm doing all of this and I'm maintaining my body that is in obese mode right now. Something's got to give. And Melissa, I understand what you're saying about the GLP-1s helping that aspect of it, that mental aspect. Love to hear from you. What's a Josh.com?

on the What's a Josh broadcast. We're talking about your secret to your weight loss. Got a message from Jason. I quit drinking pop, started cooking at home, and began walking my dog every morning. 3 years later, I'm 50 pounds later. Denise said, I joined Weight Watchers with my sister. Having someone keep me accountable made all the difference between us. We've lost over 100 pounds. And Ron, I've just been counting calories like crazy. I'll tell you, that's the one thing. If you have been on a diet like I have been for

0: everyone to the second annual Spring Creek Community Day on August 29th at the Spring Creek Playground. 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
1: And the What's a Josh broadcast up on the website through whatsajosh.com. If you want to message me, as I mentioned earlier, we were talking about the weight loss stuff. You can also get on there and play the arcade, watch some videos. We are in the process of getting together our next season of the Paranormal Exploring Project, and I'm in video editing mode right now because as I'm editing these, I'm like, geez, our season might actually start in September, and we're already at the end of August. So a lot of really cool locations. If you want to watch the previous seasons, if you head over to whatsajosh.com, you'll see the button there that says Paranormal Exploring Project. More on the way.

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0: It's that time, the retro movie quote of the day on Back to School Week. Going back to 1986. We've got a lot of 1980s back to school movies. I've got the quote for you coming up next.
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4: For UCToday.org, I'm JT reporting. Concord grape growers in northwestern Pennsylvania and western New York have been extended a lifeline by the U.S. Department of Agriculture. U.S. Senators Charles Schumer and Kristen Gillibrand announced this week that the USDA will purchase $20 million worth of surplus grape products. That surplus was created when Refresco canceled contracts with more than 120 regional growers. A Meadville man was killed in a two-car crash in Chautauqua County, New York on August 20th. 23-year-old Alexander Morelli was driving a vehicle on Route 430, crossed the center line, and hit another vehicle traveling in the opposite direction. The driver of the other vehicle didn't survive. He was identified as Douglas Griffith of Messina, New York. This year's Crawford Gives campaign raised $1,379,549.72. Donors provided 7,015 gifts that will benefit 207 nonprofits. The campaign took place August 19th through the 21st. More information regarding the campaign is available online at Crawford Gives. The 141st Erie County Fair starts August 30th, runs through September 5th. Check out the fair highlights on Facebook, the Erie County Fair at Wattsburg, PA, for more information. Thursday in the Park in Cory this week features Ryan and Marcus Acoustics. The show starts at 6:30, so bring a chair, enjoy the music. Thursday in the Park is sponsored by the Cory Arts Council. That's it for now. JT reporting.
5: A federal judge is clearing the way for President Trump's executive order targeting mail-in voting to take effect nationwide. The decision follows the Supreme Court lifting lower court blocks earlier in the week, though more legal challenges are expected. The order calls for lists of confirmed U.S. citizens eligible to vote and uniform Postal Service standards for mail-in voting. At least 47 Americans are missing after flash flooding in northern Nepal. Almost 100 deaths have been reported and more than 380 people are missing. The floods decimated villages, destroyed homes, roads, bridges, and power plants. Meta has reached a settlement in a federal trial over social media addiction. Several states sued the tech giant, alleging it designed its social media platforms, also including Facebook and WhatsApp, to engage children and get them addicted. Meta will have to pay nearly $17 billion in the settlement and establish daily limits and blocks on nighttime use for teenage users. I'm Chris Caraggio.
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7: Major League Baseball, the Pirates have a late afternoon game today against San Diego, wrapping up their series with the Padres at Petco Park. Pittsburgh going for the sweep, winning Tuesday 1-0. O'Neill Cruz with a home run. Paul Skeen, six scoreless innings. Bubba Chandler will start for the Pirates today as Randy Vasquez will go for San Diego. The Cleveland Guardians also playing a late afternoon game out west in Anaheim, wrapping up their series with the Angels. Cleveland has won six straight, winning 8-6 in 10 innings Tuesday. Jose Ramirez with three doubles and five RBIs. Joey Cantillo starting today against Grayson Rodriguez. The Guardians trail Chicago by 2.5 games in the AL Central. The Erie Seawolves will continue their series with the Altoona Curve tonight, coming off a 7-6 loss on Tuesday in the series opener.
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10: With your weather flash, I'm Bill Banks, UCToday.org. 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Tonight, a slight chance of showers and thunderstorms, then a chance of showers and thunderstorms. Partly cloudy, with a low around 60. Thursday brings a chance of showers and thunderstorms, with partly sunny skies and a high near 77. Currently, it's 76 and overcast. For UCToday.org, I'm Bill Banks with your weather flash.

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0: listening to the What's a Josh broadcast up on the website through whatsajosh.com. If you want to message me, as I mentioned earlier, we were talking about the weight loss stuff. You can also get on there and play the arcade, watch some videos. We are in the process of getting together our next season of the Paranormal Exploring Project, and I'm in video editing mode right now because as I'm editing these, I'm like, geez, our season might actually start in September, and we're already at the end of August. So a lot of really cool locations. If you want to watch the previous seasons, if you head over to whatsajosh.com, you'll see the button there that says Paranormal Exploring Project. More on the way.
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0: That's going to do it for the What's a Josh broadcast for today, Wednesday. I hope to talk to you tomorrow. Same time, same place. Have a great rest of your day. Bye-bye.
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You know, with all the issues that we've had with lettuce this past year, it just makes sense that scientists will use said lettuce to make plant-based meat taste more realistic. What could go wrong? Hi there, I'm Terry Dean. This is the Terry Dean Program. Also on today's show, we'll talk about some cooking tips people prefer to use. And it's not their mom's. We'll find out why. And there was a mom who was looking over their child's workbook for school, and it was riddled with clear errors. We're going to talk about that on the way in just a few minutes.

0: Hi, I'm Terry Dean. This is the Terry Dean Program, in case you don't know. Now, there was a mom, you probably heard about this on the news, that she was looking through her kid's workbook and found that it was riddled with all sorts of complete fabrications. Apparently, this company that the school, elementary school, is working with used AI. And I guess nobody proofread what was in the book. Like, for instance, the U.S. map shows Kentucky as Vinkeki, Tennessee is Tennesseeo, Louisiana as Lukung. The science class periodic table was complete gibberish. And the solar system? Well, Mercury no longer exists. It's just called Mark. So if you're a parent paying to have these workbooks for your kids to look at and learn from, they're not going to pass a test, I'm afraid.
1: 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Are you wondering what Power Pop is? Well, you got to tune in and find out. It's got lots of what I call jangle.
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4: 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Tonight, a slight chance of showers and thunderstorms with partly cloudy skies and a low around 60. Tomorrow, Thursday, brings partly sunny conditions and a high near 77, along with a chance of showers and thunderstorms throughout the day. Currently, it's 75 and overcast. For UCtoday.org, I'm Bill Banks with your weather flash.
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0: Sadly, we've come to the part in society where now we don't listen to mom when it comes to our cooking tips, but we would rather listen to other people online talk about their recipes. We'll talk about that coming up in just a few minutes. 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

0: here's a reality check for you. Parents, grab a chair for this one, because if you spent decades perfecting your secret recipe for the roast or whatever it is, whatever specialty you have, well, now the kids aren't even going to pay attention to it. They're going to go to TikTok and look for whoever's online there for their new recipes. According to this brand new study, nearly one in five Americans, about 18% of us, admit that they're more likely to take a culinary advice from a food influencer than their own mom. Now, I get it. Over 70% of folks say social media videos make them want to try new things. And almost half of us want to smash that play button to cook a viral recipe every single month. But come on, mom knows best.
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1: With your weather flash, I'm Bill Banks, UCtoday.org. 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Tonight, partly cloudy with a low around 60. A slight chance of showers and thunderstorms may develop later. Thursday brings partly sunny skies with a high near 77. A chance of showers and thunderstorms is also possible during the day. Currently, it's 72 and partly cloudy. For UCtoday.org, I'm Bill Banks with your weather flash.
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has been an issue or two with lettuce this past year, and scientists have officially figured out how to genetically engineer lettuce to produce myoglobin. Now, that's the iron-rich protein that gives real meat its flavor. And now researchers are calling this a major breakthrough for plant-based meat. Apparently, the iceberg lettuce, which, you know, there may have been a few, problems with earlier this year, is now a way to produce this meat protein flavor than any other plant they've tested. And it's still in the testing phase, but maybe one day in the future, your veggie burger might actually taste like a double cheeseburger thanks to a bunch of super-powered romaine lettuce, if it doesn't give you violent diarrhea.

0: Dire Straits with the Sultans of Swing.
1: A lot of people at a hospital took umbrage with the fact that someone decided to dress up in a costume and walk around a hospital. Now, it was the manner of dress that he used, the costume he used, that started this issue. He was arrested for it. We're going to find out the whole story coming up in just a few minutes as we have more of the Terry Dean program on the way.
2: 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That's August 28th and 29th at St. Teresa's Church Activity Building.
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